Tell me about Islam. For those who want to learn about and practice Islam, the religion that fully encompasses human nature and the purpose of creation, the program Tell Me About Islam is about to begin.

Umm Seleme and Ebu Seleme radiyallahu anhuma. Rasulullah sallallahu alayhi wa sallam said at the funeral of Abu Salama, O Allah, widen his grave and illuminate it. Forgive thy servant, elevate his rank among those who are near to you. Take charge of his family. Forgive us all, O Lord of the worlds. Her name was Hint al-Makhzumiyya, but she was best known as Salama radiallahu anha. Her father was one of the most notable leaders of the Meccan tribe of Makhzum and one of the most generous. He used to be called the traveler's host because no traveler needed any food or drink if he was his guest or was traveling with him. Abu Salama Abdullah ibn Abd al-Asad ibn Hilal ibn Abdullah ibn Amr ibn Makhzum radiallahu anh, was the first cousin of Rasulullah sallallahu alayhi wasallam, his foster brother and his good friend. Salama and Abu Salama radiallahu anhuma became Muslim at the same time, and they were among the first Muslims to follow Rasulullah. Only Abu Bakr and about 9 others had become Muslim before them. They lived bravely and faithfully through the difficult early years of Rasulullah's teaching and were examples for all who came after them. When the Quraysh found out that Salama and her husband had embraced Islam, they began to make their lives very difficult. Insults, dissolved friendships, and business boycotts were followed by pelting with stones, rotten vegetables, and other dirty and dangerous things. Soon the persecution became so bad that they started to dread leaving their house. Still, the couple did not weaken or surrender under the pressure. Salama later said, By Allah, I do not know a family in Islam who suffered what the family of and Abu Salama did. Just when life became practically unbearable, the couple was allowed to emigrate to Abyssinia. They were among the first emigrants to go. Salama and her husband left behind their elegant, comfortable house and their honorable family history. Yet they were content to exchange it all for the pleasure of Allah and His blessings. In Abyssinia, at last, they were under the protection of the ruler, the Negus. May Allah bless him. They had nothing to fear and were treated as welcome guests. In spite of this, they longed for Mecca, where the revelation had descended, and for Rasulullah, the source of guidance.

the return to Mecca. Once in a while, the Muslims in Abyssinia received news about Mecca from travelers or messengers. They learned that the Muslims had grown in strength and number since Hamza ibn Abd al-Muttalib and Umar ibn al-Khattab radiallahu anhuma had become Muslims. The strength and influence of these two men prevented the Quraysh from doing so much harm. Thus, a group of the Muhajirun, urged on by a deep longing in their hearts, decided to move back to Mecca. Among them were Salama and Abu Salama. When they returned, however, they realized that the news that had reached them had been greatly exaggerated. They discovered that although the situation for the Muslims had improved, the Quraysh had become all the more brutal in their persecution. Abu Salama took protection from Abu Talib, his maternal uncle. Such protection was essential for him to survive. His own family, the Banu Makhzum, complained, but he had an unlikely ally. One of the greatest haters of Islam, Abu Lahab, defended his right to take protection from Abu Talib and threatened that he himself would fight them if they didn't accept it. Since they needed Abu Lahab's support to fight Rasulullah, they backed down. Still, life in Mecca was so bad, even with protection, that once again Abu Salama moved with his family back to Abyssinia. They did not return to Mecca until the last year or so before the Hijrah.

Another trial. After some time, Rasulullah sallallahu alayhi wasallam allowed his sahaba to make hijrah, to emigrate to Yathrib, later called Medina. Salama and Abu Salama decided to be the first to make hijrah. Unfortunately, the hijrah was not as easy as they had imagined. In fact, it was a bitter and painful experience. Salama radiallahu anha told this story to her grandson. When Abu Salama decided to leave for Medina, he saddled his camel for me, put me on it, and put my son on my lap, and then led us without stopping or waiting for anything. Before we were out of Mecca, some men of my clan, the Banu Makhzum, saw us. They stopped us and said to Abu Salama, "You can do whatever you want with yourself, but what about your wife? She is our daughter. Do you suppose we shall let you take her away?" Then they jumped on him, grabbed the camel's rope, and took me by force. Some men from my husband's clan, the Banu Abd al-Asad, saw them taking me and my son. They got angry and shouted, "By God, we shall not leave the boy with your daughter after you took her by force from our tribesmen. The boy is our son, and we have the first claim over him." Both clans kept pulling my son Salama until his arms were dislocated. They then took him away. Suddenly, I found myself completely alone. My husband on his way to Medina without us. My son was kidnapped by Banu Abd al-Asad, and I myself was forced by my clan to stay with them. Within the span of 1 hour, my son, my husband, and I were separated from me, without a trace. From that day on, I traveled every morning to Al-Abta, the very same place that witnessed my tragedy. I sat there in the valley, recalling all the memories and crying until dark. I continued this ritual every day for almost a year, until one day one of my cousins felt pity for me and told the leaders of my clan, "Why don't you let this poor woman go? You have separated husband, wife, and child." He kept pleading with them until they said to me, "Go join your husband if you like." How could I join my husband in Medina, leaving my son in Mecca with the Banu Abd al-Asad? How could my anxiety ever lessen or my tears ever dry if I was to be at Dar al-Hijra, knowing nothing about my little son in Mecca? Some people realized what I was going through and talked to the Banu Abd al-Asad, who decided to give me back my son. I saddled my camel and took my son, carrying him in my arms. Then I set forth alone to join my husband in Medina. As I reached At-Tan'im, I met Uthman ibn Talha, who became a Muslim after the conquest of Mecca about 8 years later. He said, "Daughter of the traveler's supplier, where are you going?" "I want to reach my husband in Medina," I replied. "Is there anyone with you?" he asked. "No, by Allah," I replied, "except Allah and my little son here." So he said, "You ought not to be left helpless like that. I shall not leave you until you reach Medina." Then he took hold of the camel's halter and led us on. By Allah, I have never met an Arab more generous and noble than he. Whenever we reached a resting place, he would make my camel kneel down, then step back so that I could get down. He would then come back, take the load off the camel's back, tie it to a tree, and let me rest alone under a tree. When evening came, he would get the camel ready, bring it to me, step back until I got settled on its back, then take the reins and lead us. This he did all the way to Medina. When we got to a village near Quba, about 2 miles from Medina, he said, "Your husband is here. Enter with the blessing of Allah." Then he turned back, heading towards Mecca.

a reunion at last. Just as Abu Salama radiallahu anh was the first Muslim man to arrive in Medina from Mecca, Salama radiallahu anha was the first immigrant woman. They both arrived before Rasulullah sallallahu alayhi wasallam and waited for him patiently. The family was finally reunited after a long separation. Salama radiallahu anha was comforted being with her husband, and Abu Salama was happy being together again with his wife and child. In Medina, they had three more children, two girls and another boy. Soon, great events began happening, one after the other. In the Battle of Badr, Abu Salama fought hard and the Muslims came back victorious. During the Battle of Uhud, he fought heroically, but he came back deeply wounded by a poisonous arrow. Although he appeared to be

healing after a month's treatment. The poison was still in his system, slowly spreading throughout his body. Sometime after Uhud, in the same year, Rasulullah sallallahu alaihi wasallam got news from one of his scouts that the tribe of Banu Khuzaimah planned to invade Medina. The Quraysh were encouraging the tribe to attack, since they assumed the Muslims were weakened by the Battle of Uhud. Rasulullah vowed to show both the Meccans and the Bedouins that he was strengthened, not weakened, by Uhud. He told Abu Salama to take 150 well-mounted and well-armed soldiers to prevent the onslaught. They left by night and traveled secretly, hiding and taking unusual routes until they reached the lands of that tribe. They attacked quickly and decisively, and the tribesmen fled. Abu Salama divided his troops into three squads to pursue the plotters. They also took possession of the goats and sheep and other belongings left behind. After a month, Abu Salama returned to Medina and presented Rasulullah sallallahu alaihi wasallam with the possessions. He was very pleased and prayed for Abu Salama and his companions. The Ummah was in dire need of these supplies now that the provisions in Medina were being stretched to the limit between the Muhajirun and the Ansar.

the death of an esteemed Sahabi. Shortly after the raid, Abu Salama radiallahu anhu's wound opened again, and he was forced to his bed. The remedies given to him made him worse. All hope of his recovery was lost. Rasulullah sallallahu alayhi wasallam came to visit him often to aid him in his struggle. After he became deathly ill, Rasulullah hurried to the house. Abu Salama had been hanging on to life just to see that blessed face once more. Just as Rasulullah arrived at his door, he breathed his last breath. Rasulullah sallallahu alayhi wasallam tenderly closed his eyes, saying, "When the soul departs from a man's body, his eyes remain open to see it." He forbade Salama radiallahu anha and the people of the house to mourn excessively. He stood close to the body and prayed, "O Allah, widen his grave and illuminate it. Forgive your servant. Elevate his rank among those who are near to you. Take charge of his family. Forgive us all, O Lord of the worlds." When the funeral service was held for Abu Salama radiallahu anhu, Rasulullah sallallahu alayhi wasallam recited an extra takbir. When he was asked if the extra takbir was repeated by mistake, he said it was not an error, but the body deserved takbir 1,000 times. Before he died, Abu Salama radiallahu anhu prayed, "O Allah, after me, grant Salama a man who is better than me, one who will cause her no sadness and no hurt." He loved and respected his wife until he met his end. They had faced all of life's difficulties together until then, and now Salama could hardly bear the thought of carrying on without him. Only her faith gave her the strength to go on.

Abu Salama radiallahu anh's dua is answered. After her husband's death, Salama radiallahu anha told the following story about how her husband's prayer was answered. One day, Abu Salama returned home after meeting Rasulullah. He was very happy and told her, "I was very pleased by Rasulullah's affirmation that anyone who kneels down before Allah when he is afflicted by some trouble and seeks Allah's assistance, requesting a better return, Allah accepts his prayer." Abu Salama's statement left an incredible impression on my heart. When he died, I was devastated and unbearably lonely. I prayed to Allah to bless me with a change. At the same time, I thought to myself, who can be a better husband than that of Abu Salama? After my waiting period ended and Rasulullah sent the marriage proposal, I was convinced that Allah had heard my prayer and the prayer of my dearly departed husband. During her waiting period, all the Muslims were very sad. They sympathized with Salama radiallahu anha more than they had with anyone. They called her the widow of the Arabs. She had nobody in Medina except for her small children. Thus, both the Muhajirun and the Ansar felt they had a duty to Salama. Concerned for her welfare and that of her children, Abu Bakr radiallahu anh proposed marriage to her, but she refused. Then Umar radiallahu anh asked to marry her for the same reason, and she refused his request as well. When Rasulullah sallallahu alaihi wasallam himself proposed marriage to her, she tried to dissuade him. "O Rasulullah, I have three shortcomings. I am a woman who is extremely jealous, and I am afraid to do something that would make you angry, because then Allah will punish me. Secondly, I am a woman who is already middle-aged. And thirdly, I am a woman with children." Rasulullah sallallahu alaihi wasallam replied, "Regarding jealousy, I shall pray that Allah relieves you from it. Regarding age, it affects me just as it does you. Regarding the children, your children are to me as my own." Rasulullah sallallahu alaihi wasallam then married Salama radiallahu anha. From then on, Hint al-Makhzumiyya was not only Salama, the mother of Salama, but also the mother of all the believers, al-Mu'mineen. She was only 29 at the time of her marriage to Rasulullah sallallahu alaihi wasallam, and very beautiful. She was intelligent and well experienced in life's joys and sorrows, not to mention a devout Muslim. She was a wise counselor and sahabiya to Rasulullah sallallahu alaihi wasallam and a teacher and advisor to the Muslims. She left us many ahadith as well as numerous examples of bravery, patience, and determination.

0: A trusted advisor at Hudaybiyah. Rasulullah sallallahu alaihi wasallam had concluded the treaty with the mushrikun and had agreed to forego the visit to the Holy House for that year. The treaty also stipulated other concessions and advantages for the Meccans, which the Sahaba did not understand. Many of them were stunned and shocked by what seemed to them to be a defeat, not realizing that it would prove to be an incredible political and social victory. After the treaty was signed, Rasulullah sallallahu alaihi wasallam instructed all his followers to shave their heads and sacrifice the animals they had brought with them for this purpose, just as if they would have done had they completed Umrah. However, not one of them could bring himself to do it. They felt uneasy about completing these rites outside of Mecca. They stood there stunned, unable to move. The Prophet sallallahu alaihi wasallam, dismayed by this disobedience and lack of action, retired to his tent. Salama was with him on this journey. He told her what had happened and she advised him, "Just go out and do not speak to any man until you have performed the sacrifice yourself. They will surely follow your example." So Rasulullah sallallahu alaihi wasallam went to the camel which he had brought for this purpose and sacrificed it, declaring loudly, "Bismillah, Allahu Akbar." Suddenly, everyone came to their senses. They leapt to their feet and hurried to make their sacrifices. They were so eager to obey and follow their beloved Prophet that they began tripping over one another. Then Rasulullah called for Khirash, who had assisted in negotiations with the Quraysh, to shave his head. The Sahaba began shaving each other's heads in such excitement that Salama said she was afraid they might kill each other. When Khirash radiallahu anh had finished shaving his head, Rasulullah sallallahu alaihi wasallam came to the door of his tent and called, "May Allah have mercy on all those who shave their heads." He then threw his long black hair over a nearby mimosa tree, and many came to catch a piece of it. Within minutes, a sudden gust of wind arose and blew all the hair of the pilgrim straight off in the direction of Mecca. They took this as a sign that their offerings had been accepted. May Allah subhanahu wa ta'ala accept and bless Salama, mother of the believers. May He light her face in Jannah and be pleased with her. Ameen.
1: 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We look forward to you joining us again for the next program.

0: Andolsun ki biz aklını kullanacak bir toplum için ondan apaçık bir işaret bırakmışızdır. Yüce Allah doğru söyledi.
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Seleme and Ebu Seleme radiyallahu anhuma. Rasulullah sallallahu alayhi wa sallam said at the funeral of Abu Salama, O Allah, widen his grave and illuminate it. Forgive thy servant, elevate his rank among those who are near to you. Take charge of his family. Forgive us all, O Lord of the worlds. Her name was Hint al-Makhzumiyya, but she was best known as Salama radiallahu anha. Her father was one of the most notable leaders of the Meccan tribe of Makhzum and one of the most generous. He used to be called the traveler's host because no traveler needed any food or drink if he was his guest or was traveling with him. Abu Salama Abdullah ibn Abd al-Asad ibn Hilal ibn Abdullah ibn Amr ibn Makhzum radiyallahu anhu was the first cousin of Rasulullah sallallahu alayhi wa sallam, his foster brother and his good friend. Salama and Abu Salama radiallahu anhuma became Muslim at the same time, and they were among the first Muslims to follow Rasulullah. Only Abu Bakr and about 9 others had become Muslim before them. They lived bravely and faithfully through the difficult early years of Rasulullah's teaching and were examples for all who came after them. When the Quraysh found out that Salama and her husband had embraced Islam, they began to make their lives very difficult. Insults, dissolved friendships, and business boycotts were followed by pelting with stones, rotten vegetables, and other dirty and dangerous things. Soon the persecution became so bad that they started to dread leaving their house. Still, the couple did not weaken or surrender under the pressure. Salama later said, By Allah, I do not know a family in Islam who suffered what the family of and Abu Salama did. Just when life became practically unbearable, the couple was allowed to emigrate to Abyssinia. They were among the first emigrants to go. Salama and her husband left behind their elegant, comfortable house and their honorable family history. Yet they were content to exchange it all for the pleasure of Allah and His blessings. In Abyssinia, at last, they were under the protection of the ruler, the Negus. May Allah bless him. They had nothing to fear and were treated as welcome guests. In spite of this, they longed for Mecca, where the revelation had descended, and for Rasulullah, the source of guidance.

the return to Mecca. Once in a while, the Muslims in Abyssinia received news about Mecca from travelers or messengers. They learned that the Muslims had grown in strength and number since Hamza ibn Abd al-Muttalib and Umar ibn al-Khattab radiallahu anhuma had become Muslims. The strength and influence of these two men prevented the Quraysh from doing so much harm. Thus, a group of the Muhajirun, urged on by a deep longing in their hearts, decided to move back to Mecca. Among them were Salama and Abu Salama. When they returned, however, they realized that the news that had reached them had been greatly exaggerated. They discovered that although the situation for the Muslims had improved, the Quraysh had become all the more brutal in their persecution. Abu Salama took protection from Abu Talib, his maternal uncle. Such protection was essential for him to survive. His own family, the Banu Makhzum, complained, but he had an unlikely ally. One of the greatest haters of Islam, Abu Lahab, defended his right to take protection from Abu Talib and threatened that he himself would fight them if they didn't accept it. Since they needed Abu Lahab's support to fight Rasulullah, they backed down. Still, life in Mecca was so bad, even with protection, that once again Abu Salama moved with his family back to Abyssinia. They did not return to Mecca until the last year or so before the Hijrah.

another trial. After some time, Rasulullah sallallahu alaihi wasallam allowed his sahaba to make hijrah, to emigrate to Yathrib, later called Medina. Salama and Abu Salama decided to be the first to make hijrah. Unfortunately, the hijrah was not as easy as they had imagined. In fact, it was a bitter and painful experience. Salama radiallahu anha told this story to her grandson. When Abu Salama decided to leave for Medina, he saddled his camel for me, put me on it, and put my son on my lap, and then led us without stopping or waiting for anything. Before we were out of Mecca, some men of my clan, the Banu Makhzum, saw us. They stopped us and said to Abu Salama, "You can do whatever you want with yourself, but what about your wife? She is our daughter. Do you suppose we shall let you take her away?" Then they jumped on him, grabbed the camel's rope, and took me by force. Some men from my husband's clan, the Banu Abd al-Asad, saw them taking me and my son. They got angry and shouted, "By God, we shall not leave the boy with your daughter after you took her by force from our tribesmen. The boy is our son, and we have the first claim over him." Both clans kept pulling my son Salama on

until his arms were dislocated. They then took him away. Suddenly, I found myself completely alone. My husband on his way to Medina without us. My son was kidnapped by Banu Abd al-Asad, and I myself was forced by my clan to stay with them. Within the span of 1 hour, my son, my husband, and I were separated from me, without a trace. From that day on, I traveled every morning to Al-Abta, the very same place that witnessed my tragedy. I sat there in the valley, recalling all the memories and crying until dark. I continued this ritual every day for almost a year, until one day one of my cousins felt pity for me and told the leaders of my clan, "Why don't you let this poor woman go? You have separated husband, wife, and child." He kept pleading with them until they said to me, "Go join your husband if you like." How could I join my husband in Medina, leaving my son in Mecca with the Banu Abd al-Asad? How could my anxiety ever lessen or my tears ever dry if I was to be at Dar al-Hijra, knowing nothing about my little son in Mecca? Some people realized what I was going through and talked to the Banu Abd al-Asad, who decided to give me back my son. I saddled my camel and took my son, carrying him in my arms. Then I set forth alone to join my husband in Medina. As I reached At-Tan'im, I met Uthman ibn Talha, who became a Muslim after the conquest of Mecca about 8 years later. He said, "Daughter of the traveler's supplier, where are you going?" "I want to reach my husband in Medina," I replied. "Is there anyone with you?" he asked. "No, by Allah," I replied, "except Allah and my little son here." So he said, "You ought not to be left helpless like that. I shall not leave you until you reach Medina." Then he took hold of the camel's halter and led us on. By Allah, I have never met an Arab more generous and noble than he. Whenever we reached a resting place, he would make my camel kneel down, then step back so that I could get down. He would then come back, take the load off the camel's back, tie it to a tree, and let me rest alone under a tree. When evening came, he would get the camel ready, bring it to me, step back until I got settled on its back, then take the reins and lead us. This he did all the way to Medina. When we got to a village near Quba, about 2 miles from Medina, he said, "Your husband is here. Enter with the blessing of Allah." Then he turned back, heading towards Mecca.

a reunion at last. Just as Abu Salama radiallahu anh was the first Muslim man to arrive in Medina from Mecca, Salama radiallahu anha was the first immigrant woman. They both arrived before Rasulullah sallallahu alayhi wasallam and waited for him patiently. The family was finally reunited after a long separation. Salama radiallahu anha was comforted being with her husband, and Abu Salama was happy being together again with his wife and child. In Medina, they had three more children, two girls and another boy. Soon, great events began happening, one after the other. In the Battle of Badr, Abu Salama fought hard and the Muslims came back victorious. During the Battle of Uhud, he fought heroically, but he came back deeply wounded by a poisonous arrow. Although he appeared to be healing after a month's treatment, the poison was still in his system, slowly spreading throughout his body. Sometime after Uhud, in the same year, Rasulullah sallallahu alaihi wasallam got news from one of his scouts that the tribe of Banu Khuzaimah planned to invade Medina. The Quraysh were encouraging the tribe to attack, since they assumed the Muslims were weakened by the Battle of Uhud. Rasulullah vowed to show both the Meccans and the Bedouins that he was strengthened, not weakened, by Uhud. He told Abu Salama to take 150 well-mounted and well-armed soldiers to prevent the onslaught. They left by night and traveled secretly, hiding and taking unusual routes until they reached the lands of that tribe. They attacked quickly and decisively, and the tribesmen fled. Abu Salama divided his troops into three squads to pursue the plotters. They also took possession of the goats and sheep and other belongings left behind. After a month, Abu Salama returned to Medina and presented Rasulullah sallallahu alaihi wasallam with the possessions. He was very pleased and prayed for Abu Salama and his companions. The Ummah was in dire need of these supplies now that the provisions in Medina were being stretched to the limit between the Muhajirun and the Ansar.

the death of an esteemed Sahabi. Shortly after the raid, Abu Salama radiallahu anhu's wound opened again, and he was forced to his bed. The remedies given to him made him worse. All hope of his recovery was lost. Rasulullah sallallahu alayhi wasallam came to visit him often to aid him in his struggle. After he became deathly ill, Rasulullah hurried to the house. Abu Salama had been hanging on to life just to see that blessed face once more. Just as Rasulullah arrived at his door, he breathed his last breath. Rasulullah sallallahu alayhi wasallam tenderly closed his eyes, saying, "When the soul departs from a man's body, his eyes remain open to see it." He forbade Salama radiallahu anha and the people of the house to mourn excessively. He stood close to the body and prayed, "O Allah, widen his grave and illuminate it. Forgive your servant. Elevate his rank among those who are near to you. Take charge of his family. Forgive us all, O Lord of the worlds." When the funeral service was held for Abu Salama radiallahu anhu, Rasulullah sallallahu alayhi wasallam recited an extra takbir. When he was asked if the extra takbir was repeated by mistake, he said it was not an error, but the body deserved takbir 1,000 times. Before he died, Abu Salama radiallahu anhu prayed, "O Allah, after me, grant Salama a man who is better than me, one who will cause her no sadness and no hurt." He loved and respected his wife until he met his end. They had faced all of life's difficulties together until then, and now Salama could hardly bear the thought of carrying on without him. Only her faith gave her the strength to go on.

Abu Salama radiallahu anh's dua is answered. After her husband's death, Salama radiallahu anha told the following story about how her husband's prayer was answered. One day, Abu Salama returned home after meeting Rasulullah. He was very happy and told her, "I was very pleased by Rasulullah's affirmation that anyone who kneels down before Allah when he is afflicted by some trouble and seeks Allah's assistance, requesting a better return, Allah accepts his prayer." Abu Salama's statement left an incredible impression on my heart. When he died, I was devastated and unbearably lonely. I prayed to Allah to bless me with a change. At the same time, I thought to myself, who can be a better husband than that of Abu Salama? After my waiting period ended and Rasulullah sent the marriage proposal, I was convinced that Allah had heard my prayer and the prayer of my dearly departed husband. During her waiting period, all the Muslims were very sad. They sympathized with Salama radiallahu anha more than they had with anyone. They called her the widow of the Arabs. She had nobody in Medina except for her small children. Thus, both the Muhajirun and the Ansar felt they had a duty to Salama. Concerned for her welfare and that of her children, Abu Bakr radiallahu anh proposed marriage to her, but she refused. Then Umar radiallahu anh asked to marry her for the same reason, and she refused his request as well. When Rasulullah sallallahu alaihi wasallam himself proposed marriage to her, she tried to dissuade him. "O Rasulullah, I have three shortcomings. I am a woman who is extremely jealous, and I am afraid to do something that would make you angry, because then Allah will punish me. Secondly, I am a woman who is already middle-aged, and thirdly, I am a woman with children." Rasulullah sallallahu alaihi wasallam replied, "Regarding jealousy, I shall pray that Allah relieves you from it. Regarding age, it affects me just as it does you. Regarding the children, your children are to me as my own." Rasulullah sallallahu alaihi wasallam then married Salama radiallahu anha. From then on, Hint al-Makhzumiyya was not only Salama, the mother of Salama, but also the mother of all the believers, al-Mu'mineen. She was only 29 at the time of her marriage to Rasulullah sallallahu alaihi wasallam, and very beautiful.

She was intelligent and well experienced in life's joys and sorrows, not to mention a devout Muslim. She was a wise counselor and sahabiyya to Rasulullah sallallahu alaihi wasallam and a teacher and advisor to the Muslims. She left us many ahadith, as well as numerous examples of bravery, patience, and determination.

0: a trusted advisor at Hudaybiyah. Rasulullah sallallahu alayhi wasallam had concluded the treaty with the mushrikun and had agreed to forego the visit to the Holy House for that year. The treaty also stipulated other concessions and advantages for the Meccans, which the Sahaba did not understand. Many of them were stunned and shocked by what seemed to them to be a defeat, not realizing that it would prove to be an incredible political and social victory. After the treaty was signed, Rasulullah sallallahu alayhi wasallam instructed all his followers to shave their heads and sacrifice the animals they had brought with them for this purpose, just as if they would have done had they completed Umrah. However, not one of them could bring himself to do it. They felt uneasy about completing these rites outside of Mecca. They stood there stunned, unable to move. The Prophet sallallahu alaihi wasallam, dismayed by this disobedience and lack of action, retired to his tent. Salama was with him on this journey. He told her what had happened and she advised him, "Just go out and do not speak to any man until you have performed the sacrifice yourself. They will surely follow your example." So Rasulullah sallallahu alaihi wasallam went to the camel which he had brought for this purpose and sacrificed it, declaring loudly, "Bismillah, Allahu Akbar." Suddenly, everyone came to their senses. They leapt to their feet and hurried to make their sacrifices. They were so eager to obey and follow their beloved Prophet that they began tripping over one another. Then Rasulullah called for Khirash, who had assisted in negotiations with the Quraysh, to shave his head. The Sahaba began shaving each other's heads in such excitement that Salama said she was afraid they might kill each other. When Khirash radiallahu anhu had finished shaving his head, Rasulullah sallallahu alaihi wasallam came to the door of his tent and called, "May Allah have mercy on all those who shave their heads." He then threw his long black hair over a nearby mimosa tree, and many came to catch a piece of it. Within minutes, a sudden gust of wind arose and blew all the hair of the pilgrim straight off in the direction of Mecca. They took this as a sign that their offerings had been accepted. May Allah subhanahu wa ta'ala accept and bless Salama, mother of the believers. May He light her face in Jannah and be pleased with her. Ameen.
1: That's it for Tell Me About Islam today. We look forward to you joining us again for the next program.
2: Okudukça eser, Peygamberimiz aşkın diliyle Hazreti Muhammed sallallahu aleyhi ve sellemin hayatı. Yazan Mustafa Asım Köksal. Okudukça başlıyor.